0: you know, everyone who could have a go. Now, special wheelchairs as well they use for this.
1: Yes, they do. They sort of look like a bit like a bumper car, I guess, as a way of describing it. So, yes, they're special wheelchairs. And thanks to the people that you've mentioned, we've actually got these chairs on loan for us permanently plus four that we own, which is a bit exciting.
0: Fantastic. Now, it all sounds absolutely fantastic, and you know it's for free, so anyone can come along between 4:30 and 6:30 p.m. You can go and have a bit of a look. It's held every Wednesday. It's kicked off now. It's off and running.
1: It is.
0: Yeah, and you know it's about inclusion. It's about having a bit of a go, meeting new people as well. It sounds like an offer too good to refuse, Ruth.
1: It is, and we're very lucky because we're going to have some special guests come down and help coach us. Last week we had the Paralympian Lucinta Beauty, I can't say her last name, and she was just back from the World Championships. So we're going to have some pretty high-class people come down and teach us the basics. So, we've got, you know, a running start before we even get going.
0: Yeah, great work, Ruth. Thank you so much. It sounds absolutely fantastic. Well done to you and the Wheelies, and it's a great local initiative and a great opportunity for people to be inclusive in this space. Wheelchair basketball is a winner. Thank you so much.
1: Thank you. Love to see you there.
0: Cheers. That's Ruth Mott. There's a lot going on. We're going to be talking the Rodeo, which is coming very, very soon as well, next week on the show too. Wowzers. Lots going on. Hastings Cunningham Reserve, busy place to be. You're in for a treat now. Sit back and enjoy. We are very, very fortunate to be talking to none other than Anthony Kalia on Divinal Countdown.

0: It is another Saturday morning. It is Divinyl Countdown. It is an absolute treat. On the phone right now, Anthony Kalea. Good morning, Anthony. How are you?
1: I'm very well. Good morning. How are you doing?
0: Excellent. We are going to have a bit of fun this morning, Anthony, jumping around and digging in the back catalogue and all of the great things that you're interested in as well. Where did it all start, Anthony?
1: I've always loved music and I've always loved singing. To be honest, apparently I turned around to my parents at the age of 5 and asked them if I could sing. And they sent me to singing lessons. And that's how music somewhat started with me. I'm the eldest child. I'm the eldest grandchild. I never really came from music at all. My dad's a builder. Yeah, all my uncles and aunties and so forth, they're sort of into the building game. So I don't know where the music and the singing came from, but I'm glad that I got that gene from someone.
0: Were you always a performer? Did you like performing in front of people?
1: I think once I got to a certain age, I thrived. Initially, I feel as though that I was very nervous, and still to this day, like, I love performing live. It's an interesting thing, and I feel as though as you get older, you become more aware of your surroundings and the beautiful thing that I get to do as a job. And I feel as though that I took that for granted in my younger years. And it's a beautiful thing to be able to evolve and grow up and learn that what I actually do as a singer, as a performer, is actually quite special. And it makes you feel even more nervous now, if that makes any sense, because, yeah, you just realize how beautiful and how privileged you are to be able to do it.
0: So that journey from your family that we've unpacked and had a bit of a talk about there to getting to where you were on Australian Idol, was it school that lit the fire around music, or where did that begin?
1: I have no idea, to be honest, Scott. I just turned around and I asked my parents that I wanted to sing. And so I went to a performing arts school, the late, great Johnny Young. I went to his performing arts school in Melbourne. And, I went there until from age of 5 to 15. So my vocal coach is Liana Scali. I don't see her anymore, but she was my vocal coach from the age of 5 until 18. And she took me through my schooling. So she's the sister of Jane Scali and she was very instrumental, extremely instrumental in my upbringing and my singing. And I feel as though when I was growing up, she was sort of like this second mother figure to me. She actually turned 70 in a few weeks, and I'm very much looking forward to celebrating that with her, because if it wasn't for her, I can tell you now, I wouldn't be singing and I probably wouldn't be doing what I'm doing, because she definitely taught me all the ins and outs of how the voice works, the physiology of it, and actually how to sing. And I'm forever grateful to her. And then I started with a development deal at the age of 16 with a producer in Melbourne called Ashley Cadell, and then Mark Holden came on board as well. So yeah. I started writing and recording at the age of 15, 16, and then I was gigging from the age of 16, 17, and I was doing like 2-3 gigs a week, whether it was corporates, whether it was weddings, whether it was at Crown Casino in Melbourne. I just wanted to be a singer. And the thing is, coming from an Italian background as well, my dad always said, you know, you have to have something else to fall back on. So I did get a diploma in business management and I did try university, but the whole supply and demand, you know, graphs and all that sort of stuff doesn't really work for me. I just want to sing.
0: And then Australian Idol came along, and yes. how did that end up happening?
1: Well, to be honest, and I've written this in my book, I actually turned up to the first year of Australian Idol, where it was Guy and Shannon, and they called out my number to audition, and I froze. I had an anxiety attack, and I wasn't in a really good headspace at that time. I had just come out to my parents. And so I was just completely overwhelmed, and I felt as though that I could do it, but clearly I wasn't in the right headspace and something just took over. And then I actually did a lot of therapy that year, and I had to find myself and find my feet and find my voice again. And I worked on myself for a good year. Vocally, I think I was ready, but mentally and physically, I definitely wasn't. Hindsight is a beautiful thing, and it just wasn't my time. But obviously a year later, later, I turned up to that audition again and I was ready. I was ready mentally and physically as much as I could be. And I'm forever grateful for that opportunity. It was the biggest 3.5 months of my life. It was grueling, but I learned so much and I took away so much from that show. And the thing that I love about that show, especially back then, everything was completely live, and I've always been a live singer. I appreciate great live singers. You're handed a microphone. There's no bells and whistles back in the day, and it was literally you sink or you swim. And there's something really quite exhilarating about that, and I still love that. That's why I love my number one love still to this day as a 43-year-old. I was about to say 44. I'm not going to, chuck another year on top of me just yet. But as a 43-year-old, I still love that live feeling, and it's my number one love. You can put me in a studio, you can do TV work and all that sort of stuff, but there is nothing better than walking on stage and performing live and knowing that you only have this one moment.
0: Well, that's the connection tour, isn't it? And the shows that are part of that, and we'll unpack some of those in a minute. And where people can get all this information from is, well, probably the best place is anthonykalia.com. Lots of great stuff on there. All the tour information is on there as well. We've got Norwood Concert Hall on Friday, November the 20th. There's plenty of opportunities, Anthony, to take in those shows. Tickets available on anthonykalia.com. You can click on there and you can take that as well. The connection tour. Why is this tour different?
1: The thing is, for me, I only wanted to do 10 shows this year and do something a little bit special. And for me, these shows were a little bit self-indulgent because I felt as though that I was craving this genuine, human connection. And I feel as though that music has this ability, this incredible and unique ability to be able to bring people together. And the thing is, we live in such a digital world these days, and I feel as though that we can be disconnected a lot because we essentially connect with our phones, with our computers. But what is the one thing that brings people together and that we can all relate to? And that's the feeling that comes from music. And I love the fact that can have an auditorium or a theater, wherever you are, an audience walks in as strangers. And I know what this feels like because I've been in many audiences, and I love this feeling that you walk out and it's like each and every one of you have tuned into this little frequency, and you're all connected even more so on the way out. I love the feeling of being able to sing live. Don't get me wrong, I love bells and whistles, and I've done much of that over the years, but sometimes it's food for my own soul that I just want to sit there with grand piano, guitar, with my BVs, and just get to the real core of the songs and the lyrics and the melodies and the music and the stories behind them, and really present the music in that form. And I feel as though that's how you can really connect in an intimate way when it comes to music.
0: Now, it's the stories, it's the moments, the emotions. It's an acoustic band in this one as well. It's sounding like it's going to be an absolute cracker.
1: And you can't hide behind that. And I love that. I love that every night is unique. And I love that every audience is different. And if anyone has ever come to one of my shows, I talk a lot. Even though my parents tell me that I should shut up a lot of the time, every time they come to one of my shows, they're like, "Ant, more singing, less talking." But that's the beauty of these shows. You get to tell the stories and why these songs mean something to me. And I love hearing the stories of how other people or people in the audience have related or interpreted some of the songs and some of the music that I've released over the years and how it's affected them. And it's really beautiful. And I go back to, that word connection, because we just lack it in this day and age. And I feel as though that sometimes I feel like I'm an old man these days, and I'm like, oh, I just feel as though, can we go back to to the more simpler times? And then when I say that in front of my parents, they're like, "Who have you turned into? Amp, you're getting old." But it's I feel as though that this is the way that I can connect with myself and with people, and music is part of my DNA. It's all I know how to do. So let's do this really special.
0: Fantastic. Friday, November the 20th, Norwood Concert Hall. Anthony, just to finish with, a couple of tracks that you'd like our listeners to hear.
1: It's interesting. I'm a little bit old school, and there is a song in particular, and I'm doing it on the tour. It's called A Song for You. So it was initially written and released in 1970 by a gentleman by the name of Leon Russell. But yeah. I feel as though everyone is more familiar with the Donny Hathaway interpretation of that song, and especially his live interpretation in 1972. And it's just such a beautiful classic tune. And again, like when you strip that back and you just perform it like it originally was with piano and vocal, it is just so powerful. And that's what I feel as though creates a classic and unapologetic and a song that, you know, stands the test of time.
0: Beautiful. We're locking that one in. One more.
1: Well, I feel as though if I'm talking about songs that I know that connect with my audience, there's one that I actually wrote when I was 22, and I wrote it about my parents, and I wrote it in London with a gentleman by the name of Cliff Masterson. And essentially it goes back to that time when I spoke about earlier, when I couldn't turn up to the first, well, I did turn up to the first year of the Idol auditions, but didn't have the strength to be able to audition. And I wrote this song about my parents called You Save Me Tonight, which is on my second album. And I haven't sung it for a very, very long time, but I thought this is going to be a great opportunity on this tour where it's acoustic, stripped back. It's all about melodies and lyrics and connection and stories, that I get to bring this song back to life and again interpret it now as a 43-year-old rather than a 22-year-old.
0: Beautiful. We are locking both of those in. Anthony Kalea, thank you so much. Adelaide, Norwood Concert Hall, Friday, November the 20th. Get all your details, anthonykalea.com. Thank you so much, Anthony.
1: I appreciate the chat. Thank you. Have a great day.

0: The slick sounds of Anthony Kalea.
1: Pretty good, isn't he?
0: He's very good.
1: What a lovely voice.
0: Yes. Well, Christmas time is when we were often normally reminded of Anthony Kalea.
1: That's right. He turns up in our Christmas stockings.
0: Yeah, yeah. Look, that show in Norwood coming up as well, that was a great opportunity to have a chat with Anthony. Mm. He's done some great work over a really long period of time, obviously starting with, you know, the voice and then going all the way through. But he's done George Michael tributes as well. You can hear the similarities in the voice and so on as well. He's obviously a big fan of George, and it was great. And I spoke to him about the fact we had the prayer as part of our wedding
1: ceremony.
0: And I spoke to him off air and told him that, and he wasn't that impressed. Think probably a lot of people did, but great to talk to Anthony, and really special. So
1: yeah, nice chat. They must be queuing up for you, are they, Scott?
0: Well, B. Birtle's live from Nashville.
1: Pretty damn good.
0: Should be good. So,
1: PDG.
0: Yeah, looking forward to that one.
1: Fantastic.
0: Glenn Shorrock hopefully next week. And if we keep the theme going, it'll probably be Beeb the week after. And we'll dig a little bit deeper in the Little River Band space as well.
1: But, brilliant.
0: You take care.
1: Thank you very much.
0: Thank you.
1: Thank you, Scott. Scott Dixon on your radio next week at 9:05 with more ABC Sport. 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
1: And to tell us what's happening at the Mount Gambier Recycle Clothing Centre, let's have a chat to Rebecca Clark. Rebecca, thank you very much for joining me this morning.
5: Thanks for having us.
1: 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The things you can turn up.
5: Yes, it's really interesting. We're really proud of getting material that is good quality and good condition out of landfill.
1: And there's an event coming up later on in the month.
5: We are proud to be presenting at the Waste Transfer Station Set Your Clothes Free. It's a returning event that we're having on Saturday the 31st of October from 9 a.m. to 3 p.m. at the Waste Transfer Station at number 5 Euclid Drive. It's a free community event that's proudly brought to you by the City of Mount Gambier Council, Green Industries and Lifeline.
1: Okay, so setting your clothes free, what does that mean?
5: Well, it means that you can start your spring clean by clearing out unwanted clothing, footwear, household linen, whether it's in good condition or ready for recycle.
1: What are you looking for particularly?
5: Well, textiles are one of Australia's fastest growing waste streams, and far too many valuable materials end up in landfill. Through this event, quality items will be given a second life through our Lifeline Southeast store, while damaged textiles will be collected for recycling, which is some exciting news. Shred-X are going to transport these unwanted textiles to apparel in Victoria, where they'll transform them into products like insulation, which is used by the Australian Defence Force and through Bunnings Australia.
1: So effectively it's reuse or recycle or reimagine.
5: Yes, this year we're giving residents more time to support the event, holding it later in the season, making it a perfect opportunity to kick off your spring clean with unwanted textiles before the end of the year.
1: Okay, 31st of October is a fair way away. What should people do in the interim? Just start collecting or, you know, give them a heads up as to the need to go through the cupboards?
5: Yeah, so you've been meaning to clean out your wardrobe or sort through those extra shoes or tackle that overflowing linen cupboard. Now's the perfect opportunity. So even textiles that are stained or faded, mould marked or no longer suitable can be still donated for recycle. So before throwing in the bin, bring them along. We want to see you on the 31st, but if it is a drain to wait to then, you can donate those unwanted textiles prior at the waste transfer station.
1: Okay, so on the 31st, what time are we talking about? And is it actually at the transfer station?
5: It is. It's at the Waste Transfer Station number 5 Eucalypt Drive on that Saturday from 9 a.m. to 3 p.m.
1: All right, so it's all day, so there's not a specific time. So as per usual, the Waste Transfer Station open, actually it's a little bit longer, isn't it, till 3 p.m.?
5: It is. We normally open from 2 to 5 Saturdays and Sundays, but this particular community event is being run from 9 a.m. to 3 p.m. So the staff and volunteers that are both from the City of Mount Gambier Council and Lifeline SE will be there to support you on the day and show a lot of gratitude for those that are keeping textiles at a landfill.
1: Yeah, fantastic idea and very, very important. And it makes sense, literally, dollars and cents, to keep unwanted stuff away from our landfill because it occupies space and space comes at a cost.
5: It does. And the ultimate prize is it's either going to be recycled or presented at our local Lifeline SE store. Oh, we're just looking forward to seeing you all come along on the day so we can improve numbers from last year. Last year we successfully salvaged 820 kilograms of quality garments. And this year, with the ample advice, we're hoping our community can get behind us and we can top those numbers and get those materials out of landfill again.
1: Well, I'll remind our listeners in a couple of weeks' time, and thank you very much for letting us know.
5: Oh, I love it, Rog. Take good care.
1: Thank you very much. Rebecca Clark is the coordinator at the Waste Transfer Station in Mount Gambier with the City Council. Thanks very much for your time.
5: Take good care, Rog. See ya.
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1: It's coming up to 10 o'clock here on ABC Southeast here with Rod Sparks this morning. I've had a wonderful time. Thank you for being with us. Just an opportunity quickly to mention the Beachport Golf Club tonight. You can play golf in the dark, glow in the dark, mini golf, and it's $15 a person if you'd like something to eat, but I believe the golf is free. And don't forget the Kingston show tomorrow, Sunday the 4th of October at Gall Park. Quick look at the weather before we head off to the news at 10. The weather for the weekend is pretty good today. Cloudy in Mount Gambier, 16. Possible morning shower, Coonawarra, 17. 17 also in Narracourt, possible shower. 16 on the coast at Robe. Keith and Bordertown both 17 degrees and a shower or two clearing. And partly cloudy throughout the Limestone Coast for the remainder of the weekend with temperatures around 19 degrees. And that's the program for today. Thank you for being with us. I've had a ball. I hope you've enjoyed it. It's 10 o'clock, time for the news.
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7: ABC News with Isabella Carboni. Good morning. New South Wales Ambulance has confirmed several people were injured after a car hit a crowd of people in Newcastle this morning. Emergency services were called to Newcastle Link Road at about 9:30 a.m. local time. Paramedics and police are at the scene with 10 ambulances and 3 helicopters and are treating a number of people. More to come. An infectious disease expert says childhood disease such as measles and diphtheria have made a recent comeback due to a drop in vaccinations. South Australia has recorded 9 cases of measles this year, the highest since 2016, and most of which are linked to a cluster at Brighton Secondary School sparked by an overseas traveller returning to Adelaide. A national outbreak of diphtheria has also grown to more than 600 cases, with 22 detected in remote SA Indigenous communities. Epidemiology professor at Adelaide University, Adrian Esterman, says they're both examples of diseases which were considered childhood killers more than a century ago.
8: Yes, it is a concern. We are seeing them coming back. Diphtheria is a good example. We're seeing this massive outbreak in Northern Territory and Western Australia. This again is a big worry. So, yes, we are concerned.
7: A South Australian man has been arrested for allegedly threatening police officers on social media. The Australian Federal Police says it began investigating the 34-year-old in September over a series of social media posts. The AFP alleges those posts advocated for violence against police and threatened senior officers. Officers searched the man's house in the state's mid-north on Tuesday, where he was charged with using a carriage service to menace, harass or cause offence. The man appeared in court on Friday and was refused bail. Close to 20,000 Victorians have been shaken awake by a 4.8 magnitude earthquake in the early hours of this morning. Mackenzie Archer has more.
9: Just after 2 a.m. this morning, the strongest earthquake in southeastern Victoria in two decades hit near the regional town of Leongatha. The 4.8 magnitude quake was felt right across the state, with reports as far away as Echuca and Warrnambool. Security video from a home close to the epicentre in Gippsland has caught the moment it struck. University of Melbourne earthquake science professor Mark Quigley says the region is one of the country's more seismically active.
10: And in this particular local region, there has been an ongoing earthquake sequence.
9: In the last two decades, there has been more than 200 earthquake events recorded in the region.
7: Global diesel prices could soon start falling after G7 leaders agreed to release 100 million barrels of stockpiled oil over the next 4 months. Fuel prices have surged since the start of the US-Israeli war against Iran, and the G7 says member countries have now agreed to refrain from export restrictions on energy and energy products on one another. US President Donald Trump had threatened to ban diesel exports in a move which would have eased prices for American consumers but pushed up costs elsewhere. But he's told reporters it was never a real threat.
11: Well, we were never going to do it. I don't think we were. But basically, Europe was great, because they're putting a lot of diesel oil out there. They have diesel. They use diesel disproportionately more than most.
7: In the AFLW, Port Adelaide says tonight's fifth showdown clash at Alberton Oval is an important game for the side. The Power are two wins away from landing in the top eight, while the Crows are sitting one win outside the top eight. Port senior coach Glenn Strawn doesn't think tonight's clash is the team's last chance to reach the finals.
12: It's definitely an important game for us, and we haven't shied away from talking about that and what it can mean for us. But equally, I think last year we saw how tight it can get right at the end. So if you're playing some good footy at the end of the year, I think you're always a chance.
7: South Australia's weather, there's a warning for sheep graziers about cold temperatures affecting areas including parts of the Murraylands, upper southeast and lower southeast. There's also a warning for strong marine winds for the upper southeast coast and lower southeast coast. Looking around the state, Port Lincoln partly cloudy 18, Port Pirie partly cloudy 22, Renmark cloudy 20, Mount Gambier cloudy 16. Adelaide, a possible morning shower with a top of 19. It's currently 14.2. Looking ahead tomorrow, cloudy and 20. You're up to date with the latest ABC News.
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14: Good morning. If you are just joining us, lovely to be with you on this October long weekend. It's quiz time. If you're on holiday or if you're just chillaxing at home, why not pick up the phone, make yourself a cup of tea, call in on 1300 222 891. I can't play the quiz without you. 1300 222 891 is the number if you're a regular, as long as you're not wind-binned, where you will land if you win any of the prizes today. And you can do that by being the last player left standing, the bragger with the most consecutive correct answers, or the SMS winner. The rules are very straightforward. One call per household, please. Not on the speakerphone. If you win binned, you win for, if you win, you are win binned for 4 weeks. And obviously don't look it up. They're pretty straightforward. So 1-300-222-891 is the number. Ray in Aldgate is going to get us going this morning. Oh, let me just have a look here. Hello to you, Ray.
15: Have you had much rain down there?
14: In Adelaide, not so much. What about in Aldgate? Has it been raining today?
15: We had 3 mil yesterday and 1 mil this morning, so yeah, it hasn't been particularly heavy.
14: All right, when I did look out the window from Collinswood this morning, I could see there was cloud settled across the whole of the hills, so I bet it's been quite an overcast day.
15: Yes, well, I think it's that time of the year that we get this sort of weather anyway.
14: That's quite right. Well, Ray, it's a long weekend.
15: Yes.
14: So for what reason does South Australia have a public holiday on Monday?
15: Oh, I might have to throw that to the Brains Trust because I'm not a natural South Australian. So let's see what my Brains Trust says.
16: Labor Day weekend.
15: Labor Day
14: it is, to celebrate the achievements of the labor movement, specifically the 8-hour working day. Well done. Well done, Brains Trust. Which major South Australian educational institution opened in 1966? Which major South Australian educational institution opened in 1966?
15: Oh, that makes it 60 years old.
14: It does.
15: Would that be the University of South Australia, not the SA University?
14: I can't give that to you, Ray. I can hear your Brains Trust yelling in the back, but I can't give you two bites at the cherry. Sorry, Ray, but thank you very much. Alex is in Brown Hill Creek. Hi, Alex.
17: Hi, Deb. How are you?
14: Very well, thank you. Which major South Australian educational institution opened in 1966?
17: Well, if it's not UniSA, Deb, I'll have to say, is it the University of Adelaide?
14: Not the University of Adelaide either. What does a long weekend hold for you, Alex?
17: Doing a few jobs around the house, Deb. Nothing too exciting, to be honest.
14: Sounds good to me.
17: That's the way I like it.
14: Yeah. Enjoy. Thank you. Gary from Meadows, you've got the Brains Trust, I'm imagining. Which major South Australian educational institution opened in 1966?
18: Some years ago, some of us went there. It was the Flinders University.
14: It was the Flinders University. Thank you for that. Now, you've got the rapid riff. We just need the name of the song. What song is this riff from?
18: We don't know, Deb, I think.
14: Would you like to hear it again?
18: Yes, please, Deb.
14: Yep. Okay, have a listen.
18: Yeah, there's a touch of familiarity, but we don't know the answer, Deb.
14: Oh, okay. Well, welcome back into the quiz. Thanks, Gary. Mick from Maroona Island. Hello, Mick.
19: Good morning. How are you, Deb?
14: Very well, thank you. What's the weather like in Maroona Island?
19: Blue sky, sunny. I think I'm in high 24 or 5 today.
14: Okay, beautiful. Enjoy. Now, you've got the rapid riff. We need the name of the song this riff is from.
19: I've heard it 1,000 times. I just can't bring it up.
14: That's always the way with the quiz, isn't it?
19: Yeah, it is.
14: Do you want to have a bit of a think? I'll play it for you one more time. And if you're listening and you know it, 1-300-222-891, we need the name of the song with this riff. Mick.
19: As I say, extremely familiar, but I just can't put the name to it.
14: Okay, well, listen in. Hopefully someone will get it right. Thank you, Mick. If you know it, 1-300-222-891. Ian's in Morfett Vale. Ian.
20: Yes, hello. No, I don't know it either. Sorry.
14: Oh, wow. Okay, burning through the the callers this morning, so I need some more. Call in on 1300 222 891, particularly if you know it. Thanks, Ian. Lindsay's in Brompton. Hello, Lindsay.
20: Hey, Deb.
14: Here's the rapid riff. We need the name of the song this riff is from.
20: I've got my mum actually as my brain's trust at the moment. What's that? Secondhand News.
14: So
20: Secondhand News by Fleetwood Mac.

0: Fashion Week.
1: It's not to do with Fashion Week. And are you the second person I've asked? I think so. Sorry, Richard, but I'm going to move along. It was actually James Blundell, Narelle Graham's special guest on Drive, ahead of his performance at the Ben Classic this weekend, and with Lee Kernaghan and James Johnston and others. Big concert tonight. But I think I said I was going to take two more, and I think you were the second one, Richard. So
0: I am.
1: It might be.

We had a long night, long into the night on the Sunday night after the game. We went to Balmain Leagues Club. We went on Victoria Road there, which no longer exists. We went to West Ashfield Leagues Club as well, and just basically shared the moment with the fans, lifted the trophy, sang some songs, had a few ales. It was long into the night. We spent the night at Balmain Leagues Club. I fell asleep under a table. Ben

That is Taliban Fighting Man from the great Fred Smith, getting some guest vocals there from Jonathan Bird from Fred's great album Dust of Uruzgan. That's it for Saturday Nights here on ABC Radio. Coming up next week on the program, Pia Miranda will be a special guest. We'll look at the music of the Eagles and have a very, very special guest in our last hour as well. Right now, though, it's time for the latest news, then Saturday Night Country.

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1: How have you been?
2: Good.
1: How's your dog?
2: Good.
1: How's college going?
2: Good.
1: All hunky dory?
2: Yep.
1: You going out tonight?
2: Yep.
1: You going to see your friends?
2: Yep.
1: You going to have a good catch up?
2: Yep.
1: That should be great.
2: Yep.
1: Where'd you go?
2: Nowhere.
1: Who'd you see?
2: No one.
1: What'd you do?
2: Nothing.
1: Did you have a good time?
2: Yep.
1: What's on tonight?
2: Nothing.
1: You're not seeing your mates?
2: No.
1: You're just staying at home?
2: Yep.
1: What'll you do?

0: You feeling all right?
1: Yep.
0: How's your ankle?
1: Good.
0: When's your exam?
1: Dunno.
0: Have you done much study?
1: No.
0: What's on tomorrow?
1: Dunno.
0: You playing cricket?

0: How's your girlfriend?
1: Good.
0: Is she away this week?
1: Yep.
0: Well, you must be missing her.
1: Yep.
0: Have you rung her yet?
1: No.
0: Well, I'll catch you later.
1: Yep.
0: Don't get too stressed.
1: No.
0: What's on tomorrow?
1: What?
0: What's on tomorrow?

guest collaborating on this rework that is coming up soon. This next one is a gorgeous song from an Aussie artist. Rufus Whistler is his name. Feels like he's singing right here in the room with you. This is You Lead This One on Saturday Night Country.

0: Just, yeah, I
1: Wow.
0: really do.
1: Wow. That's amazing.
0: Well, that's the
1: Jeez.
0: real thing, isn't it? Like, that's the thing
1: It is.
0: that we want from the music and from the artists that we love. That's what they do. They really feel it. And that's what you're doing on this record that I just, wow, it's really blown me away. I'd love to play a song for the listeners. Let's have a little listen.

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The Hard Truth, the new album from Winona, is our feature album of the week, right here on ABC Country.

didn't know my daddy. I guess he was proud. The block turns in coal mine Kentucky, where he sleeps

0: ABC News with Glenn Lauder. Seven people remain in hospital in Newcastle after a car ploughed into a crowd of fans who'd been farewelling the Newcastle Knights NRL team, which had been departing for Sydney ahead of the grand final. Gemma Vaness has more from John Hunter Hospital.
1: We know that a five-year-old girl has been undergoing surgery here and she remains listed as critical. But the 67-year-old man, his condition has improved. He's now listed as serious but stable. As we know, eight others were taken here to John Hunter Hospital, two children aged 2 and 5, and also six adults aged between 24 and 63. The update on them is that five of them remain stable, but three of them have been discharged. We know that a P-plater was arrested at the scene, and we await to hear from police about charges that have been laid.
0: Analysts remain sceptical about what a fresh release of oil reserves across Europe will have on fuel prices here. G7 countries have agreed to release 100 million barrels of diesel and crude oil from emergency reserves in a bid to ease global energy supply concerns. Peter Khoury from the NRMA doesn't expect Australians to see major changes.
2: Over the weekend, things could happen in the Middle East which completely wipe out those falls, and that's just the reality.

0: New music.
1: ABC News with Glenn Lauder. The driver of a car that ploughed into a group of Newcastle Knights NRL fans farewelling their team ahead of the grand final has now been charged. The 18-year-old male P plater will face court on Sunday over 9 offences, including dangerous and negligent driving, occasioning grievous bodily harm. A 5-year-old girl remains in a critical condition in hospital, while a 67-year-old man is in a serious but stable condition. 5 others are listed as stable. 3 more have been discharged. Knights Director of Football Chris James says the victims are in the players' thoughts.
2: The thoughts of everyone at our club are with those that are impacted by this event, to their families, and also that those are on scene. Respectfully now, this is a matter for New South Wales Police, so at this stage the club can make no further comment.
1: The clean-up is underway following wild storms across Sydney and other parts of the east coast. Dozens of incidents have been reported around Ulladulla on the south coast, where a tornado tore through the CBD, ripping roofs from properties and bringing down trees and power lines. And Acting Superintendent Steve Brown from Fire and Rescue New South Wales says central Sydney and surrounding suburbs have also been hit hard.
3: Crews are attending a wide range of storm-related incidents, including numerous automatic fire alarm activations, damage to buildings and other properties, and a number of hazards caused by the severe weather. Fire and Rescue New South Wales has a significant number of resources responding across the affected areas.
1: One Nation has launched its state election campaign in Victoria, 8 weeks out from polling day. Here's Georgia Lenton-Williams.
4: One Nation Victoria leader Warren Pickering was joined at the launch at Melbourne's Crown Casino by

0: Louise, can you tell me who is singing that song?
1: Is it Little Patty?
0: It is not Little Patty. Louise, thank you so much. Lovely to hang out. 1-300-800-222. We are playing the pop quiz. We're up to question number two. 1-300-800-222. This song is from My Pal Skippy, released in 1968 as part of the Skippy the Bush Kangaroo soundtrack. I need you to tell me who's singing.

0: sorry. Oh my god.
1: Wow, you really went, you even went for the same key.
0: Yes.
1: That's not hard. That's hard to do for Aretha Franklin.
0: Yeah. Why would you give me Aretha Franklin?
1: Listen, it is.

0: released by the Queen Aretha Franklin in 1968. Jack, what a performance. Thank you.
1: You're making me embarrassed.
0: Oh, no, don't be embarrassed. It's all part of the fun of the pop quiz. We are up to question number 7.
2: To answer correctly or incorrectly, the Amanda Roberts Shakespeare question.
1: Oh, no.
0: Jack, I need you to tell me, Ophelia, Horatio, Apollonius, the characters in which Shakespeare play?
1: So I'm pretty sure that is Hamlet. Is it Hamlet?
0: It is Hamlet.
1: Oh, my gosh.
0: It is.
1: Is that four in a row?
0: It is Hamlet. Very well done. Are you a fan of Shakespeare?
1: Yeah, a little. I've been, doing some, Shakespeare trivia, and I realised, Polonius was a Gertrude and Ophelia. Yeah, it's a tragic, but it's a very long play, Hamlet.
0: It is a very long play. Absolutely. But classic Shakespeare there. All right, mm-hmm. We're up to question number 8. I need you to tell me, Jack, what is the purpose of this chord in Haydn's Symphony No. 94?

0: It may have done exactly what the composer wanted to do. Let's see if we can get an answer. Janet's in Redfern. Hi, Janet.
1: Okay.
0: That was beautiful singing along to Haydn Symphony No. 94.
1: Well, can I just tell you, just before I fall asleep, the beginning melody, there's a song on The Big Bang Theory. I hardly ever watched it, but I remember. And Haydn goes with it. Soft kitty, warm kitty. Try it.
0: little ball of fur.
1: It works with the beginning. Well, I'm here to fail with humour. Normally I listen on repeat, but I decided when I heard you that I would ring up tonight and encourage other people to ring up without looking at the phone that they're holding. I have no idea. It's Haydn. I don't know.
0: We're looking for the purpose of the chord.
1: Well, it suggests wake up. So, like, wake up, Jeff. I don't know. Toy symphony? I know someone wrote a toy symphony. I don't know if it's this one, but it sounds like wake up. So anyway, that's what I've got.
0: Yeah, you've got there. So the purpose of that.
1: Are you serious?
0: The purpose of that chord is to wake up the audience. So let's listen. Yeah. You know, you're singing your kiddie song.
1: Yeah. Kitty, little
0: And then you're awake.
1: Yeah.
0: So as to wake up the audience, not that you need to know this to continue, but do you know the nickname of the symphony?
1: No. I thought it would be something like a toy symphony or something.
0: It is surprise.
1: Oh,
0: yeah. It is the nickname of the symphony is surprise, all to do with with that chord and a few other things. So,
1: Well, surprise, I got one right.
0: Surprise, you got one right. Let's see how we go. We're up to question number 9 on the pop quiz. Janet in Redfern, can you name the 1971 film whose poster had the tagline "Outback"? Have a drink, mate. Have a fight, mate. Have a taste of dust and sweat, mate. There's nothing else out here.
1: The only film I think I know from that era would be The Wake in Fright.
0: It is Wake in Fright. It is Yay! Wake in Fright. The 1971 film whose poster had the tagline, "Outback, have a drink, mate. Have a fight, mate. Have a taste of dust and sweat, mate.
1: Wake in Fright.
0: There's nothing else out here." Have you watched it?
1: I've read the book.
0: Okay.
1: Yeah, I think I have watched the film. Yeah, I mean, it started a good genre of people out of their depths getting scared in outback pubs and towns, you know. We still keep doing that.
0: And I think we still scare tourists by doing that as well.
1: Yeah.
0: Okay, take a listen to this rendition of the song "Feelings" from The Muppet Show and tell me which Muppet is singing it.

0: Janet, can you tell me which Muppet is singing that rendition of the song Feelings?
1: Okay, I'm going to do the Anne from Caulfield. I think it's one of two. I was going to go Miss Piggy, but I'm now going to say Beaker.
0: It is Beaker. Very well done. We'll hear it one more time because it's a little bit funny.
1: Yeah, it is very funny.

0: song, number one hit in 1992, Under the Bridge.
1: Smashing song.
0: Smashing band, the Red Hot Chili Peppers. Yeah. Absolutely. Absolutely. Classics.
1: I've never seen them live, have you?
0: No, I haven't. I paused because I've seen a really good tribute band, like a Red Hot Chili Peppers tribute band. And so I had a moment where I thought, wait, I have seen them, but I haven't. They were just very,
1: very
0: good.
1: What was their name? Mildly Hot?
0: I can't even remember. But they were very good. They were very good. Yeah, the not so hot Chili Peppers. Yeah. All right, question number 13 for you, Jimmy. Who made her film debut in 1944 in To Have and Have Not, acting opposite Humphrey Bogart, before the pair went on to star in The Big Sleep, Dark Passage and Key Largo?
1: Ooh, Catherine Hepburn.
0: Ah, great actress, not who we're looking for.
1: No worries.
0: Jimmy, thank you for singing along to Red Hot Chili Peppers for me.
1: No worries. Goodbye.
0: See you. 1-300-800-222. We're looking for the actress who made her film debut in 1944 in To Have and Have Not, acting opposite Humphrey Bogart before the pair went on to star in The Big Sleep, Dark Passage and Key Largo. We're up to lucky number 13 on the pop quiz. Farad's in Sydney. Hello.
2: Hey, how are you going?
0: Yeah, very well, thank you. How are you?
2: Yeah, not bad. I have absolutely no idea who you're talking about. I wanted to answer Red Hot Chili Peppers.
0: Have you seen them live?
2: Yeah, I have actually.
0: Yeah, were they good?
2: Yeah, they were awesome. It was only a few years ago. Wasn't at their peak, but they were still good.
0: Oh, I love that. I love that. All right, do you want to throw an actress's name out there? Have a guess.
2: I'm not even gonna even say it. No idea. Jennifer Lopez, but Jennifer Lawrence.
0: It is not either of the Jennifers, but yeah, it's been lovely to chat with you.
2: You
0: have a good night. 1-300-800-222. Kaya Hanley's my name. We are playing the pop quiz. We're looking for the actress who made her film debut in 1944 in To Have and Have Not, acting opposite Humphrey Bogart before the pair went on to star in The Big Sleep, Dark Passage and Key Largo. Claire, hello.
3: Oh, hello.
0: How are you?
3: Not too bad, but I actually listened to the rest of the question.
0: Yep.
3: And, I was going for Ingrid Bergman.
0: Oh, I mean, also a great actress, not the one that we're looking for.
3: No,
0: but also starred alongside Humphrey Bogart, so I can see how you landed there.
3: I just jumped the gun and went for Casablanca.
0: Well, wonderful to hear from you, Claire. Thank you.
3: Thank you. Bye-bye.
0: Well done to Helen in Footscray, to Margaret in Perth, to Robin, and a whole heap of others, Karen in Mullumbimby, who've got it right as well. We're looking for the actress who made her film debut in 1944 in To Have and Have Not, acting opposite the incredible Humphrey Bogart, before the pair went on to star in The Big Sleep, Dark Passage and Key Largo. Mike's in Oak Park. Hi, Mike.
4: Hi, how are you doing?
0: Good. Do you know what actress we're looking for?
4: No, but I'll take a guess and say Marilyn Monroe.
0: It is not the phenomenal Marilyn Monroe, okay. But Mike, thank you for playing.
4: Thank you.
0: 1-300-800-222. Stuck on question number 13. Let's see if Kayleen can help us out. Hello.
5: How's it going?
0: Good.
5: Yeah.
0: You?
5: Yeah, all right.
0: All right. Do you know who we're looking for?
5: Oh, look, I have no clue. I have no idea. I'm so sorry.
0: No sorries. This is what it's about. We call up. We see what question we get. We have a crack.
5: I might as well throw a name out. I know Angelina Jolie.
0: I wish it was. I wish I could give it to you. Tonight I cannot, but I do hope that you play again soon. Thank you.
5: Cheers.
0: See you. 1-300-800-222. We're looking for the actress who made her film debut in 1944 in To Have and Have Not, acting opposite Humphrey Bogart before the pair went on to star in The Big Sleep, Dark Passage and Key Largo. Jono, hello.
6: How you going, mate?
0: Good. You?
6: Doing the best I can with the limited resources I have.
0: Do you know what? That's all any of us can ever do.
6: I know. We just do the best we can.
0: Indeed. Do you know the actress we're looking for?
6: Well, I know there's a great song about it, and it goes like something like, just like Bogie and Bacall. It'd have to be Lauren Bacall, wouldn't it?
0: It is indeed Lauren Bacall. Very well done. Who made her film debut in 1994 into Have or Have Not, acting opposite Humphrey Bogart. They then went on to star together in The Big Sleep, Dark Passage and Key Largo. Very well done. Okay, question number 14. I think you'll do well at this, given you just sang during that one. I need you to sing the next couple of lines of this song, Jono. Have a listen. Forever.

0: You ready?
1: Yeah, I'm ready.
0: I've got no idea, so it's time to hang up.
1: Oh, shit.
0: Nothing, mate.
1: That's totally fine. Thank you. Thank you for knowing Lauren Bacall and for playing.
0: Bye now.
1: See you. 1-300-800-222. We are up to a sing-along. I need you to sing the next couple of lines of this song for me. Forever.

0: Let's see if we can find our next Australian idol, George in Lakemba. Hello.
1: Oh, g'day.
0: Do you know the next lines to that song?
1: No, I don't think so. I've known a lot of other questions, but I'm just trying to figure. Can you play one more time?
0: Yes, I can.

0: recognize that voice. Let's see if Max in Brunswick can help us out. Hey, Max.
1: Good evening.
0: Do you know who that is?
1: Yeah, I sure can. Being a 90s boy, I love that song, Moo Moo Land. There's Tammy Wynette.
0: It is, Max. Very well done. It is Tammy Wynette teaming up with the KLF. The song was called Justified and Ancient. It went to number 3 on the Australian charts. Max, you're our winner. Thank you.
1: Fantastic.
0: Well
1: awesome.
0: Done.
1: Thank you so much.
0: Well done. Taking out the pop quiz. I will pop you on hold. We'll get some details. And, yeah, very well done. Thanks, Max.
1: Thank you so much.
0: Thanks to everyone who played the pop quiz. I had a couple of people when we were playing the Powderfinger song in the clue, My Kind of Scene, say, please tell me you're going to play a little bit more of that song. I'm not sure I'd heard that one.

0: health services that we're familiar with here?
1: Yes, so many women internally would still birth at home. Mm-hmm. And sometimes when the labour is long, they resort to the help of either family members or sometimes traditional sort of doctors, witch doctors in the community. And at times they recommend remedies such as local herbs, hot, sometimes boiling water to try and help the labor along. And those things can be very damaging. And eventually, if a woman is in labor for too long, sadly, the baby dies. And that can lead to damage of the prolonged labor can trap maternal tissues between, her birth canal and the bony pelvis. Mm. And those tissues necrose. And, you know, that's when you have the sort of injuries to bladder and bowel. And, you know, the effect on the woman's life is just devastating. She's ostracized from her community. She's not seen as someone worthy to be a partner of anyone. You know, she's obviously smelly, poor hygiene, terrible mental health results. So it's a downward spiral. So, you know, really preventing it to ensure that women can face childbirth with confidence and retain their dignity is what we really hope can be achieved through this work.
0: Yeah, and is that really what we see change for a woman after treatment?
1: Sorry?
0: Is that what we see when we are able to provide that, or you and the team are able to provide that treatment? We do see, I get that restoration of dignity, those health markers increase as well?
1: That's right. So another part of the work is through my colleague, Dr. Andrew Browning, who founded Barbara May Foundation.
0: Who actually delivered my brother, I believe.
1: All right. Yeah. Oh, I heard that.
0: Yeah.
1: Yeah. So it is remarkable. Many of these women are found in the community. Some come several hundred kilometers to our facilities. They come, they're fed, they form a community because they meet other women who suffer from the same condition. And for the first time, they realize they're not alone. Mm. And then just the joy and the hope that is achieved through surgical repair is quite remarkable. The Africans smile so beautifully, and to restore those smiles because a woman has restored her self-esteem is a great joy.
0: You must also see, some really beautiful relationships between mother and baby when we do see those outcomes improve as well.
1: Oh, indeed. It's interesting. In medicine, we're always taught to take a good history whenever you first meet someone. And in Tanzania, when you're asking a woman about her obstetric history, you ask how many pregnancies, which we would do in Australia. We ask how many births, which we do in Australia, because obviously there's miscarriages. But then in Tanzania, what we don't do in Australia is say how many living children. And, you know, probably 4 in 10 women will have lost a child either in pregnancy or in the newborn period. So it is very common, that sense of loss. And some women have had recurrent losses, and it's an amazing joy when you see a woman who's maybe had 4, 5, 6 deaths, either in pregnancy or early in the newborn period, have a baby in their arms feeding, and the joy is, yes, it's very emotional.
0: After a decade of doing it, are you starting to see, nearly teenagers running around that you've had a hand in
1: right.
0: helping birth?
1: Yes, and I'm a bit naughty because if they can't think of a name, I always suggest Jonathan. So there are a few Jonathans around in Tanzania. Yeah.
0: I mean, you're just helping out, really.
1: That's right, yes. Yeah. It's a great joy.
0: For you, Jonathan, what even drew you to the world of maternal fetal medicine and this space that you work in now, when there are so many different options that you can go to, when you are fresh out of medical school?
1: Yeah, so maternal fetal medicine is caring for women in high-risk pregnancy. So what really attracted me to it is the fact it covers the whole gamut of your medical skills. It requires knowledge of medical conditions. It requires practical surgical skills, a lot of emotional support, and those sort of skills in terms of communication skills, compassion. And it's lovely. You form a very special bond with someone as you address, you know, go through pregnancy with somebody, and it's a very emotional time and memorable time in people's lives. So to share in that is a huge privilege. Mm. And sadly, at times, things are not straightforward. Obviously, as a maternal fetal medicine specialist, you see women who've had stillbirths, delivered babies early, and supporting women through subsequent pregnancies is, I think, really requires all of those professional medical skills, and it's a great joy to be able to share that journey, and you know, share mostly in the joy, but occasionally also shed a tear with the sadness that women sadly do face, no matter in the world where they birth.
0: Do you think we're good enough as a, you know, a society at talking about stillbirth and pregnancy loss?
1: I think that in our culture, that death is the final taboo in our developed world. I think it's interesting comparing that, our attitudes in the West, to the developing countries. You know, we've sanitized life. We think we're in control of life. So I think when death, at any stage, we always think it's unexpected and an insult. And when it occurs in pregnancy, I think people think it just shouldn't happen. Mm. And I just don't think we really talk about it enough, acknowledge it enough. And I know from those mothers, you know, I've cared for hundreds of mothers who'd lost babies in a pregnancy and subsequent pregnancies. And, you know, people still find it very awkward talking to them about the baby they lost and don't call it by its name. And so I think as a society in the West, we feel very uncomfortable about it because we feel it's something that shouldn't happen.
0: Yeah. And, you know, it's heartbreaking, right? So sometimes it's not knowing the right thing to say, and it's not even really about that. It's just being, sometimes it's just being present and a shoulder to cry on.
1: Yeah. And it is, and certainly not offering advice. I mean, I've heard the most awful stories about, well, you can have another one. Yeah, you thought about the doctor. I mean, all these stories that women have shared with me. And I think, yeah, as a society, we need to know. Sometimes just to say you don't know what to say, but your feeling for them is sufficient. And, and just remembering that baby's name because, yes, as I say, stillbirth is still the birth of a child that was wanted, loved, and is life-changing, but in a very different way to what was anticipated.
0: Yeah, absolutely. And you know, so often something out of, you know, the mother's control.
1: Absolutely, and that's always so important. As you can imagine, the 9 months of a pregnancy, women rack their brains to think, what have they done? Because there is that sense of guilt sometimes, and very important to say that, yeah, these events, sometimes we still don't know what causes stillbirths. In all the cases, we're getting better, but there's still much we need to learn.
0: Yeah, what has changed in this field of medicine since you first started in it?
1: I think that what's changed is we have a better ways of assessing the baby's growth and well-being. And I think we've got better ways of managing complications in pregnancies, such as hypertension and diabetes. I think we're more aware of the importance of extending pregnancy as far as possible that is safe for the mother and baby, but identifying those pregnancies where, you know, planned birth a little bit earlier is very wise. So undoubtedly, we're learning more. There's genomics now, which is telling us about some conditions that we didn't appreciate previously. But still, it reminds you that good antenatal care is something that still makes a big difference in pregnancy. And, you know, it's the usual things, nutrition, avoiding things that are potentially damaging, regular checkups, managing your diet and hypertension, and measuring, managing your diet and ensuring that you seek regular checkups.
0: Yeah. I feel like something that's been left after our conversation is, you know, sometimes it can be a really hard topic to talk about, but there is a whole heap of hope, especially with the work that you're doing in Tanzania alongside the local community and the women there, you know, that there is a light at what can be a difficult tunnel sometimes.
1: Oh, I think it's undoubtedly the case. I mean, the outcomes of even in the 10 years I've been coming to Tanzania, you see a changing. There are better outcomes, and that's essentially, you know, happier families, happier children, and a brighter future. So, yeah, a lot to be thankful for.
0: Well, here's to more Jonathans running around Tanzania sometime soon.
1: That's right.
0: Wonderful to hear about the work that you're doing. Thank you for taking some time in what I'm sure is a very busy schedule to speak with us on Nightlife. Jonathan, really appreciate it.
1: Yes. No, thank you, Kaya.
0: Professor Jonathan Morris, AM, Chair of the Barbara May Foundation and Professor of Obstetrics and Gynecology at the University of Sydney, currently in Tanzania with the Barbara May Foundation, doing work with women and health professionals in that part of the world to improve the rates of childbirth and treat those complications that may arise through pregnancy and childbirth and postnatal as well. You can find out more about the Barbara May Foundation online as well, founded because of Barbara May Browning. Jonathan mentioned Andrew Browning as well, who is the co-founder of that and has also done some pretty phenomenal work through various parts of Africa, including there in Tanzania, where Jonathan was as well. You are listening to ABC Nightlife with me, Kaya Handley. I want to know your quirky house rules very, very soon. You can share them with me, 0467 922 702. This is Sixpence on the Richer.

0: of nature photography, and maybe also give us some observations on the wildlife in this country from the point of view of a photographer. Like Meg was saying, they have a special eye for observation, the artists, so we'll see what they can share. This is ABC Radio Overnights. I'm Ashwin Sedgar. It is now news time.
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0: That's Billy Ocean. Love Really Hurts Without You. I'm Ashwin Seeker. This has been ABC Radio Overnights. Francis, we'll be back with you tomorrow. That's it. Head off to the news and have a wonderful day, whatever you are up to. And I'll see you next weekend.
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Lovely sound of a nylon string guitar, aren't they? Willie plays one of those. I'm going to get one. Willie's 93. 1300 700 222. That's the number. Macatracks at gmail.com. It's 7 o'clock.

The driver of a car that allegedly struck and injured 10 people in Newcastle yesterday to face court. The alleged attacker who tried to bring down a Fly Dubai flight from Dubai to Israel is named, and members of SA's Voice to Parliament gather this weekend.

Now, Port Lincoln, partly cloudy 18, Port Pirie, partly cloudy 22, Renmar, cloudy 22, Mount Gambier, partly cloudy 17, Adelaide, cloudy with a top of 20. More news coming up at 9 o'clock.

Gongs and bogongs, dugongs. We probably saw bogongs as well. They get everywhere because they are in plague proportions, which is lovely. Lovely to see when you realise what's happened to our insect world. It's lovely to see the bogong moths. But he's out there and he saw dugongs and he saw this and that and sharks, and he's going out today looking for whales. And my thing about whales is that when we got more whales and more whale.

That's what it's called. It's called Are There Any More Real Cowboys? Neil Young and Willie Nelson. They're at Farm Aid, which I think Willie started all those years ago. And he's a real icon of music, all sorts of music, but country music in particular, just like Dolly. Hello, Macca and team, says, is it Maurice? Maurice Hogan. Maurice Hogan. It says, Birchip in the southern Mallee of Victoria, home of the winner of Australia's best vanilla slice. There is a large statue of Big Red, a Mallee bull, in the street. In March, we have a once-a-year harness racing meeting. We have a $130,000 slot race called the Running of the Bulls. Amazing for a little bush club. Birchip is where Ray Neville was born and raised. He was only 15 when he rode Rimfire at 80-1 to win the Melbourne Cup in 1948. Ray is lauded by way of an impressive silo art presentation on September the 6th this year. The Melbourne Cup came to Birchip and Ray's jockey club was there. Ray's sister, Ray Neville's sister, told me when he was 14, this is Ray who won the race when he was 15, was it? 15 years.